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1: 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Prime Minister Narendra Modi met the representatives of the Tribal Security Forum in New Delhi yesterday. In a social media post, Mr. Modi said their dedication to the tribal community is truly commendable. He stated that during the meeting, meaningful discussions were held on various topics related to the development of tribal communities and their empowerment. Union Home Minister Amit Shah held a meeting yesterday to review preparations for the Commonwealth Games and proposed Olympics to be hosted in Ahmedabad. Union Sports Minister Mansukh Mandaviya, Gujarat Chief Minister Bhupendra Patel, Deputy Chief Minister Harsh Sanghvi and senior officials were present at the meeting. In a social media post, Mr. Shah said, Modi government is expanding world-class sports infrastructure and state-of-the-art training facilities in India. He said, keeping in mind the proposed world-class sporting events in Ahmedabad, sports facilities are being developed in accordance with global standards. Ahmedabad would be hosting the 2030 Commonwealth Games and has officially submitted a bid for the 2036 Olympics. The National Testing Agency, NTA, has released revised examination dates and admit cards for the Common University Entrance Test Undergraduate CUET UG 2026 examinations for admission to programs across central and participating universities. The examinations will now be conducted on the 31st of this month and 6th and 7th of next month. The examination, which was scheduled for yesterday, was rescheduled due to Eid ul-Adha. NTA said that admit cards for candidates appearing for the test on Sunday can be downloaded from the official website of NTA. cuet.nta.nic.in. The CBI has arrested Giribala Singh in the Twisha Sharma death case. Giribala is Twisha's mother-in-law and a retired district and sessions judge. The arrest was made in Bhopal yesterday. Earlier, a CBI team questioned and searched Giribala's home for nearly 7 hours, following which she was arrested. Air India has extended suspension of its flights to Israel till July end amid continued geopolitical uncertainties in West Asia. The airlines had earlier suspended

0: Suspended flight operations on Tel Aviv, Delhi route till June end. A senior Air India official said that flights have been further suspended, keeping in mind the geopolitical situation in the region. In the wake of the West Asia conflict, airlines have been facing multiple headwinds, including costlier fuel and airspace curbs, which pushed up their operational costs. Vice President C.P. Radhakrishnan will undertake a three-day visit to Karnataka, Goa and Kerala beginning today. The Vice President will attend the global celebration marking 45 years of the Art of Living Foundation in Bengaluru, Karnataka today. Later in the day, he will attend the Platinum Jubilee celebrations of University BDT College of Engineering at Davangere, Karnataka. National Security Advisor Ajit Doval called for decisive action against terrorism and said there cannot be double standards in the fight against it. Addressing an international security forum in Russia, Mr. Doval said responsible nations have to evaluate their choices and decide whether they support sponsors of terrorism or counter them with decisive action. Iran's Islamic Revolutionary Guard Corps, IRGC, has said it targeted an American airbase in the region after fresh U.S. strikes on southern Iran overnight. Kuwait, which hosts a U.S. base, said it had intercepted hostile missile and drone threats, but did not confirm the target. The Iranian missile launch came after the U.S. shot down Iranian drones over the Strait of Hormuz and struck a military site in Bandar Abbas, a strategic port city in southern Iran. In IPL cricket, Gujarat Titans and Rajasthan Royals will meet in the all-important qualifier 2 at the Maharaja Yadavindra Singh International Cricket Stadium, New Chandigarh this evening. The match will start at 7:30 p.m. The winner will take on Royal Challengers Bengaluru in the final on Sunday at Narendra Modi Stadium in Ahmedabad. And that is the end of this news bulletin.
1: ಆಕಾಶವಾಣಿ ಮಡಿಕೇರಿ. ಉದಯರಾಗ ಭಕ್ತಿಗೀತೆಗಳ ಕಾರ್ಯಕ್ರಮ

0: Union Home Minister Amit Shah has said that the Centre's high-level committee on artificial demographic changes due to illegal immigration and other unnatural causes will also assess whether a law is required to tackle the issue. Mr. Shah said the committee will examine the causes behind the artificial demographic shifts that have occurred across the nation. It will deliberate on the remedial measures required and should the enactment of any specific legislation be necessary. The Home Minister was addressing a function in Gandhinagar yesterday after inaugurating and laying foundation stone of development projects worth 340 crore rupees. He said the committee, headed by retired Supreme Court Judge Justice Prakash Prabhakar Naulekar, would submit its report within a year.
1: Removing infiltrators from the country is a commitment of our government. And for this, Prime Minister Narendra Modi has decided to form a demographic change committee. This high-powered committee will examine the reason behind the demographic changes that have taken place across the country and look into the possible solutions. It will also consider where there is a need to bring any new law regarding this issue.
0: Union Home Minister Amit Shah will visit the strategically significant and sensitive Harami Nala and Creek areas along the international border in Kutch on the second day of his Gujarat tour today. During the visit, he will review the security arrangements made by the Border Security Force and discuss border security challenges with senior officials. The Home Minister will inaugurate Border Outpost G7 and interact with BSF personnel. National Security Advisor Ajit Doval called for decisive action against terrorism and said there cannot be double standards in the fight against it. Addressing an international security forum in Russia, Mr. Doval said responsible nations have to evaluate their choices and decide whether they support sponsors of terrorism or counter them with decisive action.
2: Terrorism constitutes as one of the most serious threats to international security, and he felt that this is something for which all international security experts must address this threat. It is an antithesis of everything that humanity stands for. India has been a victim of state-sponsored terrorism.
0: In a social media post, the Indian Embassy in Moscow said Mr. Doval participated in the first International Security Forum and the 14th meeting of High Representatives for Security Matters in Moscow. On the sidelines of the forum, Mr. Doval held a meeting with his Russian counterpart, Shoigu. During the meeting, the parties reviewed the current state of cooperation in the areas of defense, security, energy and trade economic ties. The BJP has appointed new party presidents for Punjab, Haryana, Delhi and Tripura. BJP National President Nitin Naveen appointed East Delhi MP and Union Minister Harsh Malhotra as the party's Delhi unit president. Dr. Archana Gupta has been appointed as Haryana BJP chief and Kewal Singh Dhillon will be the new president of Punjab BJP. Abhishek Debroy has been appointed as Tripura BJP president. With the appointments, Mr. Naveen has begun the process of selecting a new team of office bearers in states as well as the national level. In Kerala, Governor Rajendra Vishwanath Arlekar will address the Legislative Assembly today. This is the first policy address of the new UDF government in Kerala after 10 years. Following the Governor's address today, the House will adjourn and reconvene on June the 1st for discussion on the motion of thanks to the Governor's address. Prime Minister Narendra Modi met the representatives of the Tribal Security Forum in New Delhi yesterday. In a social media post, Mr. Modi said their dedication to the tribal community is truly commendable. He stated that during the meeting, meaningful discussions were held on various topics related to the development of tribal communities and their empowerment. Vice President C.P. Radhakrishnan will undertake a three-day visit to Karnataka, Goa and Kerala beginning today. The Vice President will attend the global celebration marking 45 years of the Art of Living Foundation in Bengaluru, Karnataka today. Later in the day, he will attend the Platinum Jubilee celebrations of University BDT College of Engineering at Davanagere, Karnataka. In Punjab, the counting of votes for the 102 civic bodies has started. The fate of 754 candidates from 1,800

0: 297 wards will be decided today. Voting was held on May the 26th. These civic polls are being seen as a litmus test for all the major political parties in the state ahead of the upcoming Punjab Assembly elections in 2027. In this multi-cornered contest, the ruling Aam Aadmi Party, AAP, Indian National Congress, Shiromani Akali Dal, SAD, and Bharatiya Janata Party, BJP, have fielded their candidates. The National Testing Agency, NTA, has released revised examination dates and admit cards for the Common University Entrance Test undergraduates, UET-UG, 2026 examinations for admission to programs across central and participating universities. The examinations will now be conducted on the 31st of this month and 6th and 7th of next month. The examination, which was scheduled for yesterday, was rescheduled due to Eid al-Adha. NTA said that admit cards for candidates appearing for the test on Sunday can be downloaded from the official website of NTA, cuet.nta.nic.in. The CBI has arrested Giribala Singh in the Tushar Sharma death case. More in this report.
1: Giribala is a retired judge and Trisha's mother-in-law. She was arrested yesterday in Bhopal after nearly 7 hours of questioning. She will be produced before a CBI court today. A day before the arrest, the Madhya Pradesh High Court cancelled her anticipatory bail. The court said that given the seriousness of the case and the evidence, relief could not be granted to her. Trisha died under suspicious circumstances on the night of May 12 in the Katara Hills area of Bhopal. Her in-laws called it a suicide, but her family has accused her husband and in-laws of murder. Abhinav Goyal, Akashvani, Bhopal.
0: This is Akashvani giving you the news. For quick news updates round the clock, follow us on our X handle at AIR News Alerts. And for details of stories and more, log on to our website www.newsonair.gov.in and download News on AIR app. World Meteorological Organization, WMO, has said that global temperatures are likely to hit near record highs over the next 5 years. According to a new WMO report, annual global mean near surface temperatures during 2026 to 2030 are predicted to range between 1.3 and 1.9 degrees Celsius above the 1850 to 1900 average. According to the report, there is an 86% chance that at least 1 year between 2026 and 2030 will surpass 2024 as the warmest year on record. There is an El Niño predicted for the end of 2026, which increases the chances of 2027 becoming the next record-breaking year. The United States, Mexico, and Canada issued a trilateral statement on public health travel measures for individuals arriving from African regions in the wake of the Ebola virus outbreak in parts of Africa. In a statement, these countries said that this coordinated approach aims to protect the citizens and the millions of visitors, fans, athletes and tourists expected during the FIFA World Cup 2026 while maintaining travel and commerce across their borders. Meanwhile, Uganda has banned mass public gatherings in an effort to curb the spread of Ebola in the East African country. World Health Organization Director General Tedros Adhanom Ghebreyesus has said that the Ebola outbreak in the Democratic Republic of the Congo was very complex, with conflict, insecurity, displacement, food shortages, and community mistrust complicating efforts to contain the disease. Speaking to reporters at the airport upon arriving in the DRC capital of Kinshasa, Tedros said he had come to show affected communities that they're not alone and that the WHO was there to support the response. He said WHO teams are already working on the ground in Bunia, the capital of the Eastern Ituri province, adding that he would travel there today to assess the situation. Air India has extended suspension of its flights to Israel till July end amid continued geopolitical uncertainties in West Asia. The airlines had earlier suspended flight operations on Tel Aviv-Delhi route till June end. A senior Air India official says that flights have been further suspended, keeping in mind the geopolitical situation in the region. In the wake of the West Asia conflict, airlines have been facing multiple headwinds, including

0: costlier fuel and airspace curbs, which pushed up their operational costs. India Meteorological Department, IMD, has issued a red alert for thunderstorms and rainfall conditions today over parts of Delhi, Haryana and Chandigarh. According to the weather agency, Bihar, Haryana, Chandigarh, Delhi, Punjab, Rajasthan and Uttar Pradesh are likely to experience thunder squalls today with wind speed gusting to 80 kilometers per hour. In the US, three people were killed in an explosion that engulfed a Dallas apartment building in a massive and deadly blaze. Dallas Fire Rescue spokesperson Jason Evans announced the fatalities at a news conference. In IPL cricket, Gujarat Titans and Rajasthan Royals will meet in the all-important qualifier 2 at the Maharaja Yadavendra Singh International Cricket Stadium, New Chandigarh, this evening. The match will start at 7:30 p.m. The winner will take on Royal Challengers Bengaluru in the final on Sunday at Narendra Modi Stadium in Ahmedabad. India took a 1-0 lead after beating England comfortably by 38 runs in the first of a three-match T20 International Cricket Series at County Cricket Ground, Chelmsford. After losing the toss, India made 188 runs for 7 wickets in their stipulated 20 overs. And now, for a look at today's newspapers, it's over to Renu Kataria.
1: Thank you, Sunil. The resignation of Siddaramaiah as Karnataka Chief Minister is the top news in many dailies. Siddaramaiah makes way for D.K. Shivakumar in Karnataka leadership shift, headlines Hindustan Times. Amid suspense on whether Chinese President Xi Jinping will attend the BRICS summit in India in September, the two nations held constructive talks on the LAC and border row, writes the Asian Age. To ensure foolproof conduct of the NEET UG again, the government is mulling to seek logistical support from the Indian Air Force to transport examination material, reports the Tribune. In its editorial piece titled Death Blow to Online Gaming, the Asian Age welcomes the Supreme Court's decision upholding GST on the full amount deposited by online gaming participants, seeing it as a strong step to curb betting and its damaging social consequences. The paper argues that the distinction between skill-based and chance-based betting is too blurred to be meaningful in practice and says the ruling could severely hit the industry. At the same time, it notes that retrospective taxation, though legally upheld, creates uncertainty for business. Dailies have paid tributes to poet Bashir Badr, who died yesterday. Bashir Badr, master Urdu poet of love and melancholy, passes away, headlines the Times of India. In the next 5 years, the Earth is likely to surge again and again past the international climate threshold set as safe, according to new United Nations climate projections, reports the Statesman. And finally, in a landmark development for wildlife conservation in Himachal Pradesh, forest officials in Chamba have captured the first ever video evidence of brown bear in Siabehi Wildlife Sanctuary, reports the Tribune. And with that, it's back to you, Sunil.
0: Thank you, Renu. And now, before we end the bulletin, the headlines once again. Home Minister Amit Shah says Centre's high-level committee on artificial demographic changes to also assess requirements of law to tackle the issue. National Security Advisor Ajit Doval calls for decisive action against terrorism, says there cannot be double standards in fight against the menace. BJP appoints party presidents Punjab, Haryana, Delhi and Tripura. Air India extends suspension of its flights to Israel till July end. Amid continued geopolitical uncertainties in West Asia and in IPL cricket, Rajasthan Royals to take on Gujarat Titans in all-important qualifier 2 in New Chandigarh this evening. And with that, we end the morning news. Have a nice day.

0: Good afternoon. This is Akashwani and I am Valsa Williams with the Midday News. The headlines. Supreme Court directs all high courts to pronounce judgment within 3 months of reserving order. Education Minister Dharmendra Pradhan assures strict action against examination mafias and protection for deserving students. PM Surya Ghar scheme achieves major milestone as 40 lakh households embrace rooftop solar. IMD predicts below normal monsoon rainfall in the country and above normal heatwave conditions in several states during June. And Indian sprinter Nipam wins bronze in women's 100 meter at under 20 Asian Athletics Championships in Hong Kong. The Supreme Court today directed all high courts across the country to pronounce judgments within 3 months of reserving them. We have a report.
1: The Apex Court also noted that delays in the delivery of judgments can cause irreparable harm to the litigants, underlining that faster decisions are required in cases of personal liberty. A bench comprising Chief Justice Suryakant and Justice Joy Mallya Bagchi said that orders in the bail applications should be pronounced the same day, and if they are reserved, they must be pronounced and uploaded the next day. Issuing a slew of directions, the top court said that order of the bail or sentence suspension should be communicated to the jail authorities as soon as it is pronounced, and the under trial convict should be released preferably the same day or at the most the next day. Jigyasa Pandey, Akashwani News, Delhi.
0: Union Education Minister Dharmendra Pradhan today said the incident of paper leak was extremely unfortunate and should not have happened. In an exclusive interview with DD News, Mr. Pradhan assured that the re-examination process will be conducted in a proper and systematic manner without any errors. He also appealed for everyone's cooperation in carrying out the task smoothly.
2: The incident is very unfortunate. It should not have happened. Now that we have announced re-NEET, it should be conducted properly and done with care. This is our responsibility. We expect everyone's cooperation in this work.
0: Addressing students, Mr. Pradhan assured them that the government understands their concerns and acknowledged that their trust had been breached. He said the authorities had taken a tough decision because they did not want even a single deserving student's future to fall into the hands of examination mafias or become a victim of irregularities. Emphasizing quality and transparency, he said the decision was taken to maintain fairness in the examination system.
2: I want to assure the students that the mistake that has been made will not be repeated. The teachers who were given the question were compromised. We have made a tough decision that we will not hand over any student's right to the exam mafia. We respect the mental state of the children. We want to take care of them. We want to give them an error-free examination process.
0: The minister reassured that every possible effort is being made to conduct an error-free examination amid growing concerns surrounding the examination process. The Delhi government will provide free travel in all Delhi Transport Corporation DTC buses to the appearing candidates for NEET UG 2026 examination, which is scheduled on the 20th.

0: 1st of next month. Delhi Chief Minister Rekha Gupta said the candidates can travel free in the DTC buses upon presentation of a valid admit card. She added that no student should face inconvenience on a day that holds such importance for their future. India has marked a historic milestone in its clean energy journey. Union New and Renewable Energy Minister Prahlad Joshi today said that 40 lakh households have now been empowered with rooftop solar under PM Surya Ghar scheme. He added that more than renewable energy initiative, this transformative scheme is turning citizens from power consumers to power producers. The scheme is also enabling families to reduce electricity expenses, benefit from government subsidies and move towards zero electricity bills. The minister highlighted that with every solar-powered home, the country moves closer towards energy security, environmental sustainability and the vision of a self-reliant Vikasit Bharat. Union Textiles Minister Giriraj Singh today said India has emerged as a stronger economy under the leadership of Prime Minister Narendra Modi, and the textile sector is achieving rapid growth through reforms and policy support. During his two-day visit to Andhra Pradesh, the minister visited Mohan Spintex company at Mallavalli Industrial Park in Krishna district. He said India's textile market is currently valued at over 15 lakh crore rupees, and the government is working to increase it beyond 25 lakh crore rupees by 2030. Science and Technology Minister Dr. Jitendra Singh today inaugurated the India's first integrated next-generation aviation weather and fog monitoring system, Skycast, at Indira Gandhi International Airport in New Delhi under the flagship mission Mausam. Addressing a press conference, Dr. Singh said the new system aims to strengthen airport weather monitoring and fog forecasting. He said Skycast has been developed to support safer, more efficient and weather-resilient air transportation operations, particularly during dense winter fog and rapidly changing weather conditions.
1: Today, we are dedicating the nation through the aviation sector an integrated weather monitoring system for the aviation sector, which will enable the air flyers, the air crew, the air pilots to determine with precision, particularly during the foggy season, during the hazy weather, where you have a lot of pollution, so much of visibility gets affected also because of the other particles. So all that through an integrated equipment called Skycast.
0: The Reserve Bank of India, RBI, in its annual report released today, stated that robust macroeconomic fundamentals will support the growth trajectory of the Indian economy in the current fiscal year, despite headwinds from elevated energy prices, supply chain disruptions and global market volatility. According to the report, healthy balance sheets of the corporate and banking sectors, along with the government's continued thrust on capital expenditure, bode well for India's strong growth trajectory. More from our Mumbai correspondent.
2: The RBI in its annual report for 25-26 noted that geopolitical risk has re-emerged as the dominant drag on global growth in 2026, adding that the adverse impact of the outbreak of the conflict in West Asia at the end of February 26 is reflected in the forecast for global growth and inflation. Moreover, the implementation of various trade agreements with key trading partners would provide further momentum to India's growth, the report said. India remained the fastest growing major economy, expanding at 7.6% during 25-26 compared to 7.1% a year ago, supported by strong domestic consumption, sustained investment, proactive policy initiatives and sound macroeconomic fundamentals. The report further stated that the outlook for the agriculture sector in 26-27 remains contingent upon the progress and distribution of the southwest monsoon. It also said inflation in 26-27 is likely to remain aligned with the target due to adequate food grains stocks, sufficient reservoir levels and stable agricultural prospects despite possible El Nino conditions and above normal summer temperatures. Ankita Apte, Akashwani News, Mumbai.
0: This is Akashwani giving you the news. For quick news updates round the clock, follow us on our X handle at AIR News Alerts, and for details of stories and more, log on to our website www.newsonair.gov.in and download News on AIR app. Welcome back to the Midday News. Prime Minister Narendra Modi today asserted that humility, forgiveness and noble conduct are the true ornaments of personality. Sharing a Sanskrit quote,

0: Mr. Modi said, along with these qualities, countrymen are steadfastly engaged today in the fulfillment of the resolve for a developed India. The government has refuted a deep fake video of Prime Minister Narendra Modi with fabricated claims related to Italian Prime Minister Giorgia Meloni and remarks about Iran-US mediation. The fact-check unit of the Press Information Bureau, PIB, has claimed that the video is digitally altered and AI-generated. PIB noted that the video is being circulated by Pakistani propaganda accounts and reiterated that Mr. Modi has not made any such statements. Karnataka Governor Thavarchand Gehlot today accepted the resignation of the outgoing Chief Minister Siddaramaiah in Bengaluru and dissolved the Council of Ministers with immediate effect. However, he has been asked to continue in office as caretaker Chief Minister until alternative arrangements are made. He has also been asked not to take any executive decisions during this period. Vice President C.P. Radhakrishnan has stressed the need to adopt bhakti and meditation to attain inner and global peace. Addressing the 45th anniversary celebrations of the Art of Living Foundation International Centre in Bengaluru today, he said bhakti signifies dedication towards oneself, family, society, the nation and humanity as a whole. He said bhakti inspires people to live in harmony with others and with themselves. Quoting the teachings of Sri Sri Ravi Shankar, he said, "The art of living lies in embracing change and enjoying every moment of life." He added that dhyan, gyan and gaan enrich both life and personality. Union Electronics and IT Minister Ashwini Vaishnav has congratulated the government of Odisha, Intel and 3DGS on signing a memorandum of understanding to bring substrate manufacturing technology to India. Mr. Vaishnav said this will further advance the semiconductor ecosystem in India. External Affairs Minister Dr. S. Jayashankar today paid tribute to United Nations peacekeepers serving across the world on the International Day of UN Peacekeepers. In a social media post, Dr. Jayashankar lauded the brave women and men serving under UN peacekeeping missions for their steadfast commitment to preserving global peace and security. Vice President C.P. Radhakrishnan, Lok Sabha Speaker Om Birla and Union Home Minister Amit Shah paid tributes to former Prime Minister Chaudhary Charan Singh on his death anniversary today. In a social media post, the Vice President said the former Prime Minister was a visionary leader and a tireless advocate for farmers who dedicated his life to the welfare of the agrarian community and the upliftment of rural India. The Lok Sabha Speaker underlined that the entire life of the former Prime Minister was dedicated to the upliftment of the country's farmers, labourers and villages. Mr. Shah noted that Bharat Ratna Chaudhary Charan Singh played a pivotal role in strengthening democratic values from the freedom struggle to the emergency period. At least six workers were killed after an under-construction bridge collapsed during a late-night storm in Hamirpur district of Uttar Pradesh. The bridge, which stretches from Molkandar to Kandor village, was being built over the Betwa River. The incident took place last night at around 2 a.m. when some workers were standing under a hydro machine amid rain. NDRF and SDRF started rescue work and operations are still underway. The India Meteorological Department, IMD, has predicted below normal monsoon rainfall in the country and above normal heat wave conditions in several states during June. Addressing the media, Director General of IMD, Dr. Mrityunjay Mohapatra, said the average rainfall in the country during the month of June is most likely to be below normal. He said during the period only some parts of the country, including northwest, northeast and south peninsula, are expected to witness normal or above normal rainfall. He further informed that during June, above normal maximum temperatures are likely to prevail across most parts of the country. Mr. Mohapatra added that during the month of June, above normal heat wave conditions are expected over many parts of Uttar Pradesh, Haryana, Punjab, Bihar, Odisha, Chhattisgarh and Gujarat.
1: This year's forecast says that we will have about 2 to 3 days more over UP, Punjab, Haryana and adjacent areas of Himachal, etc. and in some parts of the coastal east coast states and Gujarat. And specifically if I state the names of the states, it is above normal heat wave days are expected over parts of Uttar Pradesh, Haryana, Punjab, Bihar, Odisha, Chhattisgarh, Gujarat and Andhra Pradesh and isolated regions of Maharashtra, Telangana, Himachal Pradesh and Tamil Nadu.
0: In sports, at the 2026 Asian Under-20 Athletics Championships, stellar results were recorded in multiple tracks.

and field events involving Indian athletes. In the women's 100 meters, Neepam won the bronze medal with a timing of 11.62 seconds. She became the first Indian woman in 25 years to win a medal in this event at the championships. And now before we end the bulletin, the headlines once again. Supreme Court directs all high courts to pronounce judgment within 3 months of reserving order. Education Minister Dharmendra Pradhan assures strict action against examination mafias and protection for deserving students. PM Surya Ghar scheme achieves major milestone as 40 lakh households embrace rooftop solar. IMD predicts below normal monsoon rainfall in the country and above normal heatwave conditions in several states during June. And Indian sprinter Neepam wins bronze in women's 100 meter at Under 20 Asian Athletics Championships in Hong Kong. With that, we end the midday news.

This is Akashvani, the news read by Anuja Kumar. Union Home Minister Amit Shah has said securing our borders and eradicating illegal immigration is vital to protecting the nation's demography. He was addressing the troops and public gathering after inaugurating the strategically crucial G7 and G13 border outposts along the India-Pakistan border in Bhuj, Gujarat today. The minister said the central government is leveraging cutting-edge technology including drones, radars and modern fencing to establish an unbreachable, leak-proof security grid. The Home Minister announced a major structural shift in border management with the introduction of a new quadripartite security grid. Union Agriculture Minister Shivraj Singh Chauhan today said that a national seed reserve of 1,74,000 quintals has been established to ensure the seed availability to the farmers. Addressing media on the second day of National Conference on Agriculture for Kharif Campaign 2026 in New Delhi, Mr. Chauhan said that 9,76,000 farmer IDs have been created so far. He said that the farmers will no longer need separate documents to access different schemes. Mr. Chauhan stressed the need for transparency in fertilizer distribution, prevention of black marketing, and ensuring proper supply to genuine farmers. He said that the government remains committed

0: to protecting farmers' interests and ensuring that fertilizers are utilized solely for agricultural purposes. The government has said that there is sufficient stock of petrol, diesel and LPG in the country and all the refineries are operating at the optimum level. Addressing an inter-ministerial media briefing in New Delhi, Joint Secretary in the Ministry of Petroleum and Natural Gas Sujata Sharma said that LPG production is all-time high, which is around 92,000 metric tons per day.
1: LPG ka production, it also depends on the optimization activity which is taken up within the refinery, and that impacts the production, and that's why we have slight up and down. One thing. Second is we are also giving the part of the pool for C3, C4 molecules. Third important thing is some of the refineries have come back to operations, and other than that we are getting more, you know, LPG because of the optimization from some of the refiners.
0: Ms. Sharma also informed that no dry out has been reported at any LPG distributorship. Speaking about retail outlets, 150 districts have reported 30% growth in petrol, while 156 districts reported more than 30%. She said that the government is reviewing the situation. The Supreme Court today directed all high courts across the country to pronounce judgments within 3 months of reserving them. The Apex Court also noted that delays in the delivery of judgments can cause irreparable harm to litigants, emphasizing that faster decisions are required in cases of personal liberty. A bench comprising Chief Justice Suryakant and Justice Joy Mallya Bagchi said that orders in bail applications should be pronounced the same day, and if they are reserved, they must be pronounced and uploaded the next day. Issuing a slew of directions, the top court said that order of bail or sentence suspension should be communicated to the jail authorities as soon as it is pronounced, and the under trial convict should be released preferably the same day or at the most the next day. The Supreme Court today stressed accountability for the lapses in the NEET paper leak case. A bench of Justices P.S. Narasimha and Alok Aradhe was hearing pleas on the matter, including one seeking a direction to replace or restructure the National Testing Agency with a robust and autonomous body to conduct the medical entrance examination. The bench asked the centre to file an affidavit and posted the matter for hearing in the second week of July. Solicitor General Tushar Mehta told the bench that the government is concerned about the youth and is committed to ensuring there are no lacunae. Benchmark domestic equity indices shed around 1.5% today after sell-off across most sectors intensified in the final hour of the trade. The BSE Sensex plunged 1,092 points to close at 74,776. The NSE Nifty fell 359 points to settle at 23,548. In IPL cricket, Gujarat Titans will clash with Rajasthan Royals in qualifier 2 match in New Chandigarh this evening. The match will start at 7:30 p.m. And that is the end of this news bulletin.
2: Akashwani Madikeri, ega vele 6 gante 10 nimisha 10 secondgalu. ಈಗ ವಾಣಿಜ್ಯ ಪ್ರಕಟಣೆಗಳು.
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1: Khet bachao abhiyan ye aapke bina nahi chal sakta.
2: Save the farm campaign Khet bachao abhiyan, this cannot run without you. From June 1st to June 30th, all of you will also have to step out. I will also step out. You should also step out and tell the rest of the ministers, central ministers, public representatives and MLAs that they should also step out. Everyone will have to go. Let the public representatives lead this. How much fertilizer, which pesticide, whatever the requirement for pesticides is, we will reduce it and eliminate it.
1: Kisan Samman Nidhi mein koi reh gaya hai aupcharikta puri karke uska labh hum de de.
0: The government has said that there is sufficient stock of petrol, diesel and LPG in the country and all the refineries are operating at the optimum level. Addressing an inter-ministerial media briefing in New Delhi, Joint Secretary in the Ministry of Petroleum and Natural Gas, Sujata Sharma said that LPG production is at all-time high, which is around 92,000 metric tons per day.
3: LPG ka production, it also depends on the optimization activity which is taken up within the refinery, and that impacts the production, and that's why we have slight up and down. One thing. Second is, we are also giving the part of the pool for C3, C4 molecules. Third important thing is, some of the refineries have come back to operations, and other than that, we are getting more, you know, LPG because of the optimization from some of the refiners.
0: Ms. Sharma also informed that no dry out has been reported at any LPG distributorship. Speaking about retail outlets, she said 150 districts have reported 30% growth in petrol, while 156 districts reported more than 30%. She said that the government is reviewing the situation. Director, Ministry of Ports, Shipping and Waterways, Upesh Kumar Sharma said that a merchant vessel, Nisos Keros, a crude oil tanker, has safely transited the Strait of Hormuz.
4: A merchant vessel, Nisos Keros, a Marshall Island flag crude oil tanker, safely transited Strait of Hormuz on the night of 25th-26th and is bound to arrive at Vishakhapatnam on 3rd June. This merchant vessel is carrying crude oil, approximately 2,70,000 metric tons. It has all foreign crew members and is a Marshall Island flag vessel. All Indian seafarers in the region are safe, and no incident involving Indian seafarers either on Indian flag or foreign flag merchant vessel has been reported.
0: Union Education Minister Dharmendra Pradhan today said that the incident of paper leak was extremely unfortunate and should not have happened. In an exclusive interview with DD News, Mr. Pradhan assured that the re-examination process will be conducted in a proper and systematic manner without any errors. He also appealed for everyone's cooperation in carrying out the task smoothly.
5: The incident is very unfortunate. It should not have happened. Now that we have announced re-NEET, it should be conducted properly and done with care. This is our responsibility. We expect everyone's cooperation in this work.
0: Addressing the students, Mr. Pradhan assured them that the government understands their concerns and acknowledged that their trust had been breached. He said the authorities had taken a tough decision because they did not want even a single deserving student's future to fall into the hands of examination mafias or become a victim of irregularities. The Central Board of Secondary Education, CBSE, today informed that its post-result activities portal will now be operational from Monday, 1st of June. CBSE said it has been done to ensure a transparent and glitch-free process for verification and re-evaluation of answer books of students who intend to submit their applications. The board said there is to ensure the highest standards and protocols of evaluation. It said students who may have queries may reach out to the CBSE Telecouncil Helpline 1-800-11-8004 and through email at resultscbse2026@cbseshikshain. This is Akashwani giving you the news. For quick news updates round the clock, follow us on our X handle at AIR News Alerts. And for details of these stories and more, log on to our website www.newsonair.gov.in and download the News on AIR app. The Supreme Court today directed all high courts across the country to pronounce judgments within 3 months of reserving them. The Apex Court also noted that delays in the delivery of judgments can cause

0: irreparable harm to litigants, emphasizing that faster decisions are required in cases of personal liberty. A bench comprising Chief Justice Suryakant and Justice Joy Mallya Bagchi said that orders in bail applications should be pronounced the same day, and if they are reserved, they must be pronounced and uploaded the next day. Union Minister of State for Panchayati Raj, Professor S.P. Singh Baghel, today said that India's journey towards becoming a superpower and the world's leading economy by 2047 cannot be achieved without empowering every individual at the grassroots level. Addressing the inaugural session of the regional workshop on service delivery, Seva Se Samriddhi, by Ministry of Panchayati Raj in Guwahati today, the minister stressed that empowering citizens at the village level is a prerequisite for empowering both the state and the nation. The Indian Institute of Mass Communication, IIMC, has launched its Artificial Intelligence in Media and Entertainment, AIME Academy, in New Delhi today. Speaking on the occasion, Secretary, Ministry of Information and Broadcasting, Chanchal Kumar said, the academy will function on five key pillars, which include capacity building, research, innovation and incubation, responsible AI and policy development, and industry-academia collaboration. Gujarat Forest and Environment Minister Arjun Mudwadia has assured that the situation in the Gir Forest and its surrounding revenue areas is completely under control following the suspected deaths of 8 lion cubs over the past week. Briefing the media in Gandhinagar today, the minister stated that no new casualties have been reported in the last 2 days and that the state government is taking prompt preventive measures to protect the Asiatic lions. Mr. Mudwadia noted, preliminary assessments suggest the deaths may have been caused by a disease called babesiosis, which is transmitted by ticks. Indirect diplomatic negotiations between the United States and Iran have advanced significantly as both sides review a tentative 60-day memorandum of understanding to extend the current ceasefire and reopen the Strait of Hormuz. United States Vice President J.D. Vance confirmed that negotiators are very close to an initial agreement, though final endorsement from President Donald Trump is still pending. Meanwhile, Iranian state media reports that no agreement has been finalized yet, emphasizing that Tehran requires concrete actions rather than words. The diplomatic push is being heavily supported by regional mediation, including recent direct consultations between the United States and Qatar. More from our West Asia correspondent.
1: Against this backdrop, Gulf Cooperation Council nations are moving with urgency. For these capitals, a collapse of the ceasefire is not a diplomatic setback. It's an existential one. Their critical infrastructure, desalination plants and shipping lines remain directly exposed. Qatar has deployed specialized mediation teams to Tehran to resolve the final sticking points over maritime rules in the Strait of Hormuz. Doha is also working to establish a structured escrow mechanism to channel any released Iranian funds strictly toward humanitarian goods, an arrangement designed to reassure the skeptical Washington while giving Tehran the economic relief it's demanding upfront. A further complication lies in the Lebanese dimension. Tehran has pushed for the MOU to cover all regional fronts, but Israel's continued military operations and displacement orders in southern Lebanon create a significant disconnect. The MOU, as currently drafted, effectively leaves the situation in Lebanon unchanged, meaning a flare-up involving a third party could unravel the entire framework at any moment. This is Vinod Kumar for Akashvani News from Dubai.
0: Benchmark domestic equity indices shed around 1.5% today after sell-off across most sectors intensified in the final hour of the trade. We have a report.
2: The BSE Sensex plunged 1,092 points to close at 74,776. The NSE Nifty fell 359 points to settle at 23,548. The broader market at the National Stock Exchange mirrored the fall in the frontline indices. The Mid-Cap 100 Index lost over 1.3% and Small-Cap 100 Index dropped more than 0.8%. In the Forex market today, the rupee strengthened by 70 paise to close at 95 rupees against the US dollar. Lale Aneja Dang for Akashvani News.
0: And now on to sports. In IPL cricket, Rajasthan Royals were 171 for 5 in 17 overs against Gujarat Titans in the Qualifier 2 match in New Chandigarh when reports last came in. Earlier, Rajasthan Royals won the toss and opted to bat. The winner will take on Royal Challengers Bengaluru in the final on Sunday in Ahmedabad. India's men's doubles pair, Satwik Sairaj, Ranki Reddy and Chirag Shetty advanced to the

0: Semi-finals of the Singapore Open Badminton Tournament today. In the mixed doubles, Dhruv Kapila and Tanisha Krasto also managed to enter the semi-finals after their Malaysian opponent, Toh A. Wei, sustained an injury to her knee and had to retire. The IMD has said that the prevailing heat wave have abated from most parts of northwestern parts of the country and is likely to abate from most parts of the central India from tomorrow. It forecasts thunderstorm activity accompanied by squally winds over northwest, central and east part of the country. And now before we end the bulletin, the headlines once again. Home Minister Amit Shah announces major shift in border management leveraging technology and four-layered security involving citizens, says eradicating illegal immigration is vital to protect nation's demography. Government establishes national seed reserve of 1,74,000 quintals to ensure seed availability to farmers. Education Minister Dharmendra Pradhan assures strict action against examination mafias and protection for deserving students. Indian shuttlers Satwik Sairaj, Ranki Reddy and Chirag Shetty enter men's doubles semi-final of Singapore Open Badminton. Mixed doubles duo Dhruv Kapila and Tanisha Krasso also advance to semi-final. That is all in the news at 9. Good night.
1: ಆಕಾಶವಾಣಿ ಬೆಂಗಳೂರು. ಈಗ ಪ್ರತಿಮಾ ಆತ್ರೇಯ ಅವರು ಹಾಡಿರುವ ಭಾವಗೀತೆಗಳು. ಆರಂಭಕ್ಕೆ ಡಾಕ್ಟರ್ ಎನ್ಎಸ್ ಲಕ್ಷ್ಮೀನಾರಾಯಣ ಭಟ್ಟ ಅವರ ರಚನೆ, ಯಾವುದೀ ಹೊಸ ಸಂಚು ಎದೆಯಂಚಿನಲ್ಲಿ ಮಿಂಚಿ.

0: This is Akashvani. In the weekly program Current Affairs, now we bring you a discussion on 10 years of Insolvency and Bankruptcy Code, strengthening India's insolvency and resolution framework. The participants are Dilip Chinoy, former Secretary General FICCI, and A.K. Bhattacharya, economic analyst. Moderator is Arjun J. Chaudhary.
1: A warm welcome to our listeners on Akashvani, and today we would be discussing on the insolvency framework in India with reference to the Insolvency and Bankruptcy Code Amendment Act of 2026 and its reforms of the IBC 2016 already. Three amendments have taken place in 2018, 2020 and 2021. The theme is from financial distress to structured solution for stakeholders. So we are joined by two experts to enrich this discussion, Dilip Chinoy, former Secretary General at FICCI, and A.K. Bhattacharya, also known as AKB, who is an economic analyst. So more welcome to both our experts for this in-depth discussion.
2: Thank you.
3: Thank you.
1: So just to give our listeners some context, insolvency is a situation where an entity or even a person is unable to meet their financial obligations. Bankruptcy is when the court declares a person or entity unable to meet their financial obligations, and there are protections involved as well, including the protection of the stakeholders. In this case, we will be discussing about how creditors are also taken care of. So let's begin with the AKB. We seem to have given a layman's understanding of what the Insolvency and Bankruptcy Code is. There have been multiple amendments as well. How do you see the new Amendment Act of 2026 benefiting all the stakeholders?
2: Well, this is a long story. India's tryst with resolving insolvency has been there from almost 1980s. When the BIFR was set up, the Board of Industrial and Financial Reconstruction, and there were debt recovery tribunals, various exercises then took place until sometime in the noughties or the first decade of the 21st century, the thought came that you need to have something like what happens in the developed countries, which is an insolvency resolution platform. And then the idea arose that let's have something called Insolvency Bankruptcy Code, which is little, was supposed to be something like the Chapter 11 of the U.S. law. Now, there are four broad criteria of deciding on the IBC in 2016. First, we need to understand that it was supposed to be a rescue-based law, in a sense that it was not supposed to encourage liquidation, it was supposed to rescue companies. So therefore, the timely exit of non-viable firms, that's number one. Number two was the preservation of viable businesses, that those companies, firms that are viable, they need to be preserved. And then number three was, in the process, restore what is called credit discipline in the market. And finally, there was a unclogging of the credit channels. Because what happens is when banks see, or the creditors see, the money is not coming back, then the flow stops. So you unclog the credit channels. Now, all these things, in my view, were to be addressed in the IBC that was introduced in 2016. And almost 10 years later, we have got a major amendment whose main provisions actually will tell you that while we have

0: made lot of, I would say, achievements with the 2016 law, but quite a few things needed to be addressed. For example, could a creditor initiate insolvency processes, and how do you make that process easy? And 2026 amendment tries to make that easy. Number two is the timeline as desired, in a sense that if a company is unviable, should the timeline be all right? So as you know, that the average timeline for resolving the assets has been 621 days in the last 10 years. So this amendment seeks to bring about some sort of a time discipline in this. And the third is that how do you make sure that the withdrawal and restorations in the creditor-initiated insolvency process, they are facilitated. So these are the broad goals and objectives the new amendment, 2026 amendment, try to achieve. There's a long way ahead, in my view. Those issues are yet to be addressed, which we can discuss later.
1: Dilip, let's go over to you, because AKB brought to our notice that the approved resolution plans for creditors have achieved the outcome of 4.32 lakh crore rupees from 2016 till March 2026. So these are some of the metrics in terms of how stakeholders have benefited. Clearly, improvements are required. If you look at the corporate insolvency resolution process, it says 180 to 330 days, and then liquidation, already there have been 1,419 resolutions for debtors out of 8,987 corporate insolvency resolution process admissions. So that's a lot of data for you to digest, but clearly there are some improvements required. How do you see the Amendment Act addressing that?
2: It's very important to understand that what was there before IBC, because the numbers that you quoted seem good in comparison to what was there. So if you look at the BIFR or the Sick Industries Act, any case that went in there, it was known as the MOG for companies. So there was no resolution or restitution or continuous, as AKB said. Now, also in that, in those days, listeners may remember that it took 4.7 to 7, sometimes 8 years to do a resolution. Now the number of 671 days that AKB quoted seems much better in comparison. But what the initial idea was, it was like 180 days to actually resolve there. So if you look at 671 in comparison to what the target was, right, it's really 2.5 times there. So in that context, it's very important to actually see the amendments on what they plan to do. So the amendments, like AKB mentioned, they have started impacting the areas which were either gray or where other stakeholders did not have any opportunity. So the first thing what really has done is that there's a strict 14-day mandatory admission window. It is like the NCLT now has to either admit it or reject an insolvency in 14 days. So that's a major, major step for the first. Given the way that legal systems, and you should know given your background, sometimes there might be some extension, but the 14 day is very important. And it clarifies that the only criteria for admission is really the existence of a debt. So if there's a debt and a default, then it goes external factors like microeconomic shifts, etc., which are currently being somehow managed by NCLT, cannot be used going forward. So that's a very, very important, right? And then you had this challenge in the current system where one of the creditors, known as the dissenting creditor, and you know, how does a minority hold the majority to ransom? So this again talks about how the committee of creditors will function, what will be the impact, and therefore looking at introduction of the third aspect here is introduction of a creditor-initiated insolvency process, which is a very different kind of thing, which is known as the CIIRP, for specific notified categories of financial institutions. So they're actually looking at the first step. Going forward, to be really, truly reflective of Chapter 11, as AKB said, it has to have a broader framework, but just going step by step. And I think very interesting is that they've put a timeline for that also. It's a 150-day timeline. There is also a possible, like in all legal aspects in India, there's a 45-day extension period which could be done, but it is far less than what we were averaging at 671.

0: So, you know, there was a talk, he mentioned that this early withdrawal, JKB mentioned, even that is like, you know, many companies were looking as the NCLT process as a coercive mechanism to recover debt. So this early withdrawal process actually stops that. There are many other things which are being done in this amendment, but like AKB said, this is a good first step, but maybe other things need to know. So before this IBC came in, industry said that it's very difficult to exit the industry. It was easy to enter with the labor laws and the BIFR process and this. You could not exit. Now, at least there is an exit possible, and very interestingly, this coincides with the new labor codes being notified. So if you look at the overall package, it's a huge win-win for the government, for investors, and for industry.
1: That's right. The new labor and industrial codes that have been enacted, and that's benefiting industry. You mentioned about NCLT, the National Company Law Tribunal, because you're talking about corporate insolvency. So the adjudication is by NCLT, and then it goes on appeal to the NCLAT, the Appellate Tribunal. And AKB had also mentioned, for the benefit of our listeners, that now you have a common forum and procedure. So there's a consolidation of company law by first seeker, for instance, you mentioned debt recovery, for which you have a debt recovery tribunal, and secured creditors, RFAC, which has been the law for that, has now been consolidated into a common forum and procedure under the IBC, the Insolvency and Bankruptcy Code, now the Amendment Act of 2026. I just want to simplify the discussion even further. AKB, what is the role of insolvency professionals? Because they handhold the creditors who have lost out because of the financial distress in the company.
2: They are an important tool, and that is decided by the Committee of Creditors, which is set up. They do play a very, very important role. But please remember, one of the roles that they play, which is not often recognized, is the mindset change that the insolvency and bankruptcy resolution journey that this country has seen, which is, there's actually a twofold journey. The first is that there is an excessive preoccupation or obsession with debt recovery more than rescuing a company. Now, in the past, we have seen that debt recovery was the primary goal. And I think what we have seen from 2016, that debt recovery is important, but more important is how do you make sure that if there's a viable business, then it is rescued. So, and the data for that is very clear before us. For example, there are around 1,419 companies that have been rescued so far in the last 10 years till March 2025. And if you look at the share, how much they have recovered as a percentage of their liquidation value, don't go by the claims, because the claims are whatever you want to claim. And the insolvency professional probably, in some way, whichever side he is, he will try to inflate that. So that percentage of is 167%. Now, this is comparable with anywhere in the world. So I think we have moved from a debt recovery principle to a rescue package principle in the insolvency journey. Now, that's something that the insolvency professionals have contributed to. That. That's number one. And number two is what I would call is how do you make sure that the companies that go into liquidation, and when the companies go into liquidation, how do you make sure that the creditors get what they're supposed to get? And is that liquidation value is enough? Now, what we have seen in the last 10 years is that 80%, almost 3,000 companies that were liquidated, were either sick or defunct. So what we have seen is that the sick companies have been liquidated and the companies that are viable have been rescued. Now, in the light of that, I would say what we are going to see now is the next stage of development in the insolvency and bankruptcy journey. Even now, I do feel that individual insolvency or partnership firm insolvency is not yet on the horizon. Even this 2026 amendment

0: not take care of that. So even now, if there is a case of the diffuse shareholder base, even though the Supreme Court has made sure that the landholders, or let us say you apply for buying a house now, and you are treated as a financial creditor to a housing company, and resolution of that housing company which is providing houses, the diffuse shareholders are not really treated very well under the. So these are all gaps, and of course the largest gap is the capacity of the tribunals. The tribunal staffing capacity is still something that needs to be, it should really go up. If the amendments that we are looking at in 2026 need to really bear fruit on the ground.
1: Philip, when we look at the reason why you have the IBC code of 2026, it is to liquidate assets for cash to pay off creditors. If that is one way of looking at it, rehabilitation of companies. But it's not just rehabilitation, but also ensuring that entrepreneurship spirit also is encouraged. If you have failed once, it does not mean that you cannot come back again. The IBC code also allows the entrepreneur to make a comeback. What are your thoughts on that?
2: The numbers, when we look at the resolution of the IBC and the resolution professional, they give one number. But if you look at another number which has come out very startlingly, there's over 30,000 cases worth around 14 lakh crore were settled even before being admitted into NCLT. So you are seeing promoters are now more active to avoid defaults out of permanently losing control of their enterprises and going forward. Of course, like AKB said, the banking sectors. But what is very interesting, if you look at the role of the resolution professional and the way companies have turned around. So there's an IIM Ahmedabad study which talks about the resolved entities as against the dead ones show a strong resolution performance. 5 years post-resolution, these firms average 89% increase in sales and 106% jump in capital expenditure and 131% improvement in asset turnover. So this is a very interesting thing which goes to show that the quality of some of the resolution professionals is very interesting. Now, if you look at the amendments here, and there was this very famous Supreme Court judgment, which was known as the Rainbow Judgment of Tax Authorities and all of that. This set of amendments actually prevents that from happening, and the tax people come into the queue like anybody else going forward. So you're seeing that this set of amendments also restores the kind of order of the creditors in terms of getting payments to what was originally envisaged, and then makes the banking system and the lenders and institutional, foreign institutional investors who actually are going to play a big role going forward, give them a lot of comfort and give them precedence over other such things which are not necessarily envisaged earlier. So this is a important change that you have seen in this amendment.
1: What about the maximization of asset valuations? We mentioned about buy first, sicker, and the problem has always been that when these procedures were invoked, it would bring down the valuation of the assets even further down. How do you see the valuation being addressed here?
2: So it's very interesting. So when, if you went seeker or bifur, if you had an asset which is valued 100 today, there's no activity being done. And if it's going to take 8 years to resolve that, the depreciated value of that asset is next to zero. Now in this context, when you have an asset, you have the 14-day admission window, and then you have the 160 or days thing. It's less than a year. There's no depreciation. So if you can quickly resolve it, then the assets can be quickly put into use. And if the resolution professional wants, he can allow, and if the company can afford it, can actually continue doing business or continue manufacturing, etc., and utilize the assets in some way if there is a scope within the financial system to do that. So the assets don't lie idle. Assets don't depreciate, and they remain contributory asset going forward.
0: Already, even before the amendment law has come into play, you already saw two major developments that took place and which will get furthered with the new amendments. One is those 1,400 companies whose cases have been

0: resolved. Now, they have seen in the last 5 years, the same IIM study that Dilip referred to, saw their sales and capex expenditure doubling in 5 years and their market capitalization going trebling, 221% increase in 5 years. Already the market is recognizing that early resolution of insolvency is a paying proposition. Now, what is more important, and this process will be furthered by the new amendment, is if you look at the last 10 years, almost 32,000 applications were actually withdrawn before it got in. Now, this is the mindset change. Now, the 14-day point that Dilip was referring to will actually further enhance that process, that people will not go into an insolvency process and try to resolve it instead of getting locked into it. So when a good piece of law exists, it is operational, and hopefully the tribunal capacity will be increased and the time of resolution will come down from 600 days, 621 days to further to 330 days. That is what is there in the amended law. This mindset change will get expedited further, and which is good for the country's, you know, the rescue process.
1: Dilip, you wanted to add something. This is important because from a, you know, predator standpoint, right, from a financial institution standpoint, from an investor standpoint, if you're seeing somebody else take precedence over you because there's just some, let's say, tax default or something, there's a reluctance to even lend. There's a reluctance to even look. So you factor in that, whether you like it or not, the interest rates go up. You know, we are facing comparatively high interest rates. Many sectors don't get the finance that they want, especially other specific types. So therefore, in the overall context, this is a very positive move for economic activity within the country, and also to bring in discipline among creditors and among promoters. And it will be, if the NCLT process and the NCLT benches and all, like AKB said, are addressed, then it is a huge quantum jump from what existed prior to the amendment going forward. Of course, maybe something else to do, but that's another discussion.
2: AKB, let's look at infrastructure right now, because without adjudicating officers, professionals, it's very difficult to carry out the Viksit Bharat program, because businesses are going to succeed, businesses are going to fail, but you also need for them to rise up again. Dealing with failure is never easy. Infrastructure is required, even for a failing business, when they have access to the government e-marketplace, for instance, and tenders of companies, you know, they can offer the government and they can reapply and get that cash flow in if they're properly staffed and administered. So do you feel that the add-on infrastructure is something that's very, very important as well, along with top management? Because if you have a different set of people who have a different values and how they manage and administer the very assets we're talking about, then there can be a turnaround story and really ensure that the economy improves, employment goes up, all of those economic metrics improve.
0: You have a challenge of delays, that instead of 330 days conclusion, you are having 600 days of average resolution. What is the other challenge that you face? You have promoters in this country who are very litigious. They will not let go. You know, the Supreme Court recently talked about that there are at least 400 cases in this country which have been resolved but not yet been implemented. Insolvency cases. Now, which means the promoters are, you know, filing another appeal, another case. So the NCLT's process has been, the case has been resolved, and yet it is not being implemented. Then there is, as I said earlier, there's a challenge of debt recovery becoming a bigger obsession than rescuing a viable company. So one big move is the Insolvency and Bankruptcy Code Amendment Act of 2026. The second big thing would be, in my view, which is not in the domain of the law, which is in the domain of the governance structure, which is that right now, many of those deficiencies that we talked about are not been addressed because of understaffed tribunals. As simple as that. We may have the number of tribunals, but they are not adequately staffed. You need a situation, you need to have, take this, stuffing the tribunals

0: with adequate capacity have to be on a mission mode. Whether you make that attractive enough, it should not be a parking place for people who come out of some places. So if you want locked capital, locked shareholder value, locked creditors' asset, and please remember one big issue that insolvency resolution addresses, which is the banking sector's NPAs in 2018 was 14.2%. Today it is 2.3%, and to a great extent, it is this insolvency thing which addresses the twin balance sheet problem. As somebody said, that it is no longer a twin balance sheet problem, it is a twin balance sheet advantage now. So to realize these gains a little more concretely, I think understaffing of tribunal should receive the due importance it deserves.
1: Dilip, a banker's rights as a creditor, because now the Amendment Act in 2026 is not only looking at faster resolutions, but you're also looking at stronger creditor rights, legal definitions which have brought about more clarity. How do you find this, the banking situation being also addressed with their non-performing assets coming down?
2: Okay, so a big win in this thing, and we referred to the Rainbow Papers precedent in the case there. This amendment has redefined the security interest as all strictly contractual, and the amendment, of course, nullifies the Supreme Court judgment which is there, and therefore the government tax departments can no longer claim the status of a secured creditor based on local state tax structures. This ensures that international lenders and bankers retain the undisputed first charge on assets under the Section 53 liquidation waterfall. So, you know, the way you get money when it is liquidated. But as AKB said, it's important to understand the liquidation is not the prime objective of this process now. It is how do we rescue and reinvent companies here. There's also streamlined COC voting, Committee of Creditors, for your listeners, voting. The cap on dissenting payouts and the relaxation of voting thresholds for certain out-of-court mechanisms means that financial creditors here can push through restructuring plans faster without being gridlocked by a few, uncooperative lenders here. And the voting threshold is also now 51%. So if you look at from their standpoint, right, and of course, the promoters and all cannot use delay tactics, cannot use adjournments, etc. And, again, the 14-day timeline is there. So it's a very interesting aspect going forward. But again, you know, the NCLT or the IBC has a provision for partnerships and for MSMEs, which has not yet been operationalized. And given the large number of vacancies in the NCLT ventures, which is not being filled up for some reason, and need to expand this infrastructure. So the judicial infrastructure has to be increased. We need a lot different types of resolutional professionals coming in there, because for these partnership firms and MSMEs, the process will be different and has to be much tighter. And given that the number of MSMEs are large, it's important that further executive action, I don't think the legislative action, has to actually focus on these two segments.
0: And this has to be achieved, because without that, how do you make sure that IBC reaches that ultimate, that the holy grail, which is extending its coverage to individuals and partnership firms? You need to cover individual entrepreneurs as well. They need to also enjoy the benefit of an insolvency resolution on terms that have been laid out in the law. So therefore, that was very, very necessary.
1: So clearly, the civil suit in a typical trial court is not the answer for individual insolvency or a partnership insolvency. Just like you have corporate insolvency with the NCLT and NCLAT, you also require similar resolution process, Dilip Chennai, for the individual and the partnership firm.
2: Yes, absolutely. It's actually provided in the law. We don't operationalize it. It's typically when you see, and given that you have a law background, you have a law being passed. You know, you take the company's law, for example, or take something, section XYZ will be applicable here, section YZ will come in later. So there are sections here which are not being executed. So we need to look at that going forward.
1: I think we're running out of time, but it has been a

0: tremendous in-depth discussion with both our experts, Dilip Chinoy, former Secretary General at FICCI, and AKB, AK Bhattacharya, economic analyst on this forum, which is the Akashvani Network. And I'm glad we had a great talking points on the insolvency framework in India with reference to the IBC Amendment Act of 2026 and its reforms of the IBC 2016. Thank you.
1: Thank you.
2: Thank you.
3: You were listening to a discussion on 10 years of insolvency and bankruptcy code, strengthening India's insolvency and resolution framework. The participants were Dilip Chinoy, former Secretary General FICCI, and AK Bhattacharya, economic analyst. Moderator was Arjun J. Chaudhary. This program was produced and presented by the News Services Division of Akashvani. Current Affairs.
4: ಇದುವರೆಗೆ ಕರೆಂಟ್ ಅಫೇರ್ಸ್ ಕಾರ್ಯಕ್ರಮ ಕೇಳಿದಿರಿ ದೆಹಲಿ ಕೇಂದ್ರದಿಂದ. ಇದು ಆಕಾಶವಾಣಿ ಬೆಂಗಳೂರು. ಈಗ ಕರ್ನಾಟಕ ಶಾಸ್ತ್ರೀಯ ಸಂಗೀತ ಕಾರ್ಯಕ್ರಮ. ಡಿ ಸೂರ್ಯಪ್ರಭಾ ಅವರ ವೈಲಿನ್ ವಾದನ, ಮೃದಂಗ ಪಕ್ಕವಾದ್ಯ ಸೋಮಸ್ಕಂದನ್, ಘಟ ಆರ್ ಶ್ರೀಹರಿ. ಡಿ ಸೂರ್ಯಪ್ರಭಾ ಅವರ ವೈಲಿನ್ ವಾದನದಲ್ಲಿ ಶ್ಯಾಮಶಾಸ್ತ್ರಿಗಳ ರಚನೆ ಪಾಲಿಂಚು ಕಾಮಾಕ್ಷಿ, ಮಧ್ಯಮಾವತಿ ರಾಗ ಆದಿತಾಳ.

0: you, Shri Vishvesh Bhatt, for the soulful rendition of the invocation. At this juncture, I would request the Vice Chancellor for the presentation of 75 years of University BTT College of Engineering legacy and vision at the same time offer the welcome address. Pandukale Swagatisi Dr. S. Vidyashankar.
1: Good morning. 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Through the visionary philanthropy of Shri Brahmappa Devendrappa, Travanan of innovation, entrepreneurship and industry collaboration across Karnataka. First university in announcement of results via WhatsApp within 10 minutes of the last batch of the practical exam, which is a notable achievement of the university in the recently on May 22nd, we have announced the results in 10 minutes after the completion of the examination. Offering curriculum in line with highest standards set by premier institutions such as IITs, IISc, IIMs and NITs, and revision of curriculum on the demands of the industry as and when need arises. Launch of centralized internship platform for 3 lakhs plus students fully aligned with AICT guidelines. Continuous rise in number of admissions since the last 3 years. Collaboration with National Institute in the field of telecom, aerospace, defense and others aligned with national priorities. Collaboration with industry and organization at national and international level. Hosting MSME innovation schemes through its skill development center. As one of the premier constituent college of VTU, UBDT College of Engineering is the only MBA accredited government engineering college in the entire Karnataka state. The college possesses 10 skill development centers in advance frontiers of engineering and technology. The college has produced more than 200 doctoral degree holders and more than 120 research scholars are actively engaged with research in cutting edge technology. As a testimonial to this, the college has received more than rupees 5 crore funding in the last 2 years from various state and central government agencies. The college has continuously adapted itself to the changing needs of the technology and society. At a time when India is progressing towards the vision of Viksit Bharat, at 2047, institutions like VTU and UBD, TCE have a vital responsibility in nurturing innovators, researchers, ethical professionals and nation builders who will shape the future of the country. I sincerely appreciate the efforts of the organizing committee, faculty members, alumni association, students, staff and all the stakeholders whose dedication has made these grand celebrations possible. I also acknowledge with gratitude the continued support extended by the government of Karnataka, distinguished

0: alumni, industry partners and well-wishers of this institution. This Platinum Jubilee is not merely a celebration of the past, it is a celebration of excellence, inspiration and future possibilities. Once again, I warmly welcome all the dignitaries and guests to this historic Platinum Jubilee inaugural ceremony and wish the celebration great success. Manavate Madalu, Karune Gaurava Mattu Manave Seveye Namadhyaya. Thank you. Jai Hind, Jai Karnataka.
1: Well, ladies and gentlemen, as a constituent college of Visheshwara Technological University, University BDT College of Engineering continues to uphold the highest standards of academic excellence, research, innovation and professional ethics. Thank you, Dr. Vidya Shankar, for your cordial welcome address and opening remarks. At this juncture, on behalf of the entire citizen fraternity of Karnataka,
2: ಇದೇ ಸಂದರ್ಭದಲ್ಲಿ ಭಾರತದ ಉಪರಾಷ್ಟ್ರಪತಿಗಳಾದ ಸಿಪಿ ರಾಧಾಕೃಷ್ಣನ್ ಅವರಿಗೆ ಸನ್ಮಾನಿಸಲಾಯಿತು.
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0: Thank you very much. Well, ladies and gentlemen, on this momentous occasion celebrating a legacy inspiring the future, a souvenir has been brought out. I would request the Honorable Vice President in a short while from now to kindly release the souvenir of the University BDT College of Engineering, Damodagiri, the Constituent College of Visveshwaraya Technological University. It's my privilege and pleasure to request the Honorable Vice President of India, Shri C.P. Radhakrishnan ji, to address all of us. Bandhugale, navellaru saha gauravanvita uparashtrapatigalanna swagatisona Shri C.P. Radhakrishnan.
1: Matta karunamayi nama Bharata Mataya Radhakarunu nanu namaskari sutina. On the occasion of the Platinum Jubilee celebrations, our university, BDT College of Engineering, pray for the Platinum Jubilee celebrations of BDT College of Engineering, a constant college of Visveshwaraya, the great engineer that India has ever produced. In his name, the Technological University, an institution that has contributed immensely to the great growth of technical education in Karnataka and in our nation as a whole. 75 years that our institution is 7 years elder to me. I am only 68 now. So from this you can easily imagine how difficult for those people who had a very long vision and their care for the generations to come. They have started this institution here, and we should always remember those people who have generously done this. And because of that, when the report was given here, more than 30,000 engineers being produced by our institution. 75 years is a testament into vision, perseverance, academic excellence, and a great service to the society. Institutions like these are not built overnight. They are shaped over generations by visionary founders, committed teachers, dedicated administrators, hard-working students, and distinguished alumni who carry the institution's value to the society. I have been told that being established in the year 1951, this institution holds a unique distinction of being the first government engineering college in Karnataka. The visionary Plandathiravi of Sri Brahmappa Devendrappa

Vanappanavar and the blessings of His Highness Sri Jayachama Raja Udaya laid the foundation for an institution that would go on to become the pillar of engineering education in Karnataka. I am happy to note that this institution now functioning as the Constant College of Visvesvaraya Technical University has continuously adapted itself to the changing demands of technology, industry and the society. From conventional engineering disciplines to the emerging areas of innovation and research, it has embraced the transformation while preserving its core values of discipline, integrity and academic excellence. Today, India is witnessing a new era of transformation driven by technology, innovation and the great talented youth power. Under the visionary leadership of our Honorable Prime Minister Sriman Narendra Modi ji, the nation has placed the strong emphasis on initiatives such as Digital India, Make in India, Startup India, Skill India, and they are taking up the great semiconductor manufacturing and also the green energy. And this Atmanirbhar Bharat is going to dictate the terms for the entire world in the future. That means we are not going to dictate terms negatively, but we are going to dictate terms in the most positive way. So the entire humanity will be benefited out of the development of India. The national missions are opening opportunities for the young engineers, researchers, innovators and the entrepreneurs. The 21st century belongs to the nations that invest in knowledge, innovation, research and human capital. That's why we are coming here. Engineering institutions have a crucial responsibility to nurture problem solvers, innovators, ethical leaders and nation builders. In line with the vision of Viksit Bharat 2047, I am happy to learn that the college has taken important initiatives in strengthening the research and innovation through the AICTE Idea Lab, Drone Technology, Laboratory, Advanced Research, Infrastructure and Innovation Ecosystems. Such initiatives are essential in preparing our youth for the rapidly evolving global technological landscape. Our nation is witnessing extraordinary transformation in artificial intelligence, semiconductor technology, green energy, digital infrastructure, aerospace, biotechnology, and advanced manufacturing. India's aspiration to become the developed nation by 2047 will depend greatly on the contribution of young engineers who are sitting here and the young engineers who are coming up and the scientists, researchers and the entrepreneurs contribute a lot for the development of Karnataka as well as for the nation. Institutions like this college have an important role to play in realizing the Viksit Bharat, a great vision. Carries with them the guidance and the inspiration of the great teacher. To the students gathered here today, I wish to say that your education bestows upon you all a responsibility towards society and the nation. Use your knowledge with humility, integrity and compassion. Let innovation be guided by ethics. That is more important. We need development, but that a development should always include the good ethics. And remember always, the technology must serve the humanity. That is very, very important. And always, wherever I go, my humble request to all the youngsters that please keep away from drugs. Say no to drugs. Not only you should say no to drugs, your friends should say no to drugs, your relatives should say no to drugs, the entire society should say no to drugs. Your brain should be controlled by your own thoughts, not by anything else. I also congratulate the distinguished alumni of this institution spread across the nation and the world. They are serving in every nook and corner of the world, contributing significantly across diverse domains of human endeavor, including corporates, governmental organizations, NGOs, politics, music and fine arts. These achievements of alumni are the greatest ambassadors of any institution and yes,

0: 11 ಗಂಟೆ 5 ನಿಮಿಷವಾಗಲಿದೆ. ಇನ್ನು ಮುಂದೆ ಇಂಗ್ಲಿಷ್ನಲ್ಲಿ ವಾರ್ತೆಗಳು ದೆಹಲಿ ಕೇಂದ್ರದಿಂದ.
1: This is Akashvani, the news read by Navanita Adhikari Srivastav. Union Home Minister Amit Shah has announced a major structural shift in border management with the introduction of a new quadripartite security grid. He said securing our borders and eradicating illegal immigration is vital to protecting the nation's demography. He was addressing the troops and public gathering after inaugurating the strategically crucial G7 and G13 border outposts along the India-Pakistan border in Bhuj, Gujarat today.
2: We have decided to completely transform the concept of the BSF's border security. In the coming days, we will create a security grid based on a four-dimensional concept. And instead of focusing solely on border security, we will introduce a new concept of territorial security. Under the Smart Border Security Project, we are working to strengthen the security grid along the entire border with Bangladesh and Pakistan.
1: The minister said central government is leveraging cutting-edge technology including drones, radars and modern fencing to establish an unbreachable leak-proof security grid. Moving beyond traditional border security, this model introduces the concept of complete territorial security by actively integrating citizens, civil administration, the local police and the military alongside the BSF. Referring to international borders, Mr. Shah added that with the formation of the new government in West Bengal, the long-standing deadlock has ended and the state government has provided land for border fencing within a single week. Union Agriculture Minister Shivraj Singh Chauhan today said that a national seed reserve of 1,74,000 quintals has been established to ensure seed availability to farmers. Addressing media on the second day of National Conference on Agriculture for Kharif Campaign 2026 in New Delhi, Mr. Chauhan said that 9,76,000 farmer IDs have been created so far. He said that the farmers will no longer need separate documents to access different schemes. Mr. Chauhan stressed the need for transparency in fertilizer distribution, prevention of black marketing and ensuring proper supply to genuine farmers. The government has said that there is sufficient stock of petrol, diesel and LPG in the country and all the refineries are operating at the optimum level. Addressing an inter-ministerial media briefing in New Delhi, Joint Secretary in the Ministry of Petroleum and Natural Gas Sujata Sharma said that LPG production is at all-time high, which is around 92,000 metric tons per day. Ms. Sharma also informed that no dry out has been reported at any LPG distributorship. Speaking about retail outlets, she said 150 districts have reported 30% growth in petrol, while 156 districts reported more than 30%. She said that the government is reviewing the situation. Union Education Minister Dharmendra Pradhan today said that the incident of paper leak was extremely unfortunate and should not have happened. In an exclusive interview with DD News, Mr. Pradhan assured that the re-examination process will be conducted in a proper and systematic manner without any errors. He also appealed for everyone's cooperation in carrying out the task smoothly. Addressing the students, Mr. Pradhan assured them that the government understands their concerns and acknowledged that their trust has been breached. He said the authorities had taken a tough decision because they did not want even a single deserving student's future to fall into the hands of examination mafias or become a victim of irregularities. The Central Board of Secondary Education, CBSE, today informed that its post-result activities portal will now be operational from Monday, 1st of June. CBSE said it has been done to ensure a transparent and glitch-free process for verification and re-evaluation of answer books of students who intend to submit their applications. The board said this is to ensure the highest standards and protocols of evaluation. It said students who may have queries may reach out to the CBSE telecounseling helpline 1-800-11-8004 and through email at resultcbsc2026@cbsc.in. In IPL cricket, chasing a target of 215 runs.